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1: Over the right side, and the Niners play that well. And that is no gain there.
2: Sebastian. Seabass. Man, that was some penetration there.
3: Yeah. I mean, what do you guys call him? Hercules. I mean, he just basically took that offensive guard and just
2: put him in
3: another place.
2: Yeah.
3: He's got a good chance of making this football team.
1: So Joyner and Valdez on that play. Call it 2nd and 6. Give up the middle again. Ogunbowale trying to get outside, but no. The Niners drop him at the 40. Tatum Bethune and Saron Neal was there, along with Jalen Graham.
2: You know, the one thing that's so important, and Fitz, you talked about how in practice you don't get to tackle. Or Dennis, you might have talked about how you don't get to tackle, and yet, in the preseason, that's really one thing you're looking at. It's just, you know, being able to get guys on the ground.
3: Right.
2: Consistently.
1: So 3rd and 3. Raiders have been content to run the football here with 8:27 remaining in the third. Raiders on top 9-6. Ball sitting at the Raider 41-yard line. Mendoza out of the gun. Dropping back to pass. Looking left. He's got it to the 45, the 47. That'll be a nice controlled first down.
3: Yeah.
1: And firing Roman Hemby, who's a rookie out of Indiana. He was a teammate of Kalon Black. So Mendoza says, hey, I played college with you. I know who you are, Mr. Hemby. Let me find you for the first down.
3: Yeah, tried to run a game, one-on-ones. You didn't win the one-on-ones, and the game didn't have any pressure. So Mendoza just sit back there and just throw the ball.
1: So 1st and 10 for the Raiders at their own 47. Leading 9-6. Using Mendoza under center a lot. A lot of college quarterbacks always play in the gun. And pitch toss. Running right in a gain of essentially nothing.
2: Well, nice edge pressure that time. Tatum Bethune set the edge coming from the inside, but almost setting the edge on the outside. And then the rest of the pursuit. I think Jalen Graham.
1: He's back.
2: Still back? He's back?
1: Yep.
2: Okay, I was going to say, I saw 4-1.
1: That's it. He was being evaluated for a concussion. Obviously, the evaluation cleared out. On 2nd and 10, Mendoza dropping back to pass. Running over the middle of the field. Caught by Hemby again. Breaks the initial tackle. Gets down into Niner territory at the 41 of the 49ers.
3: Got to get some type of pressure now.
2: Well, again, defense, the secondary, doing a nice job as Mendoza says, okay, I don't like anything outside or down the field. I'm going to come back to my check down here and see what he can do. And we miss one tackle, you know, and he then drag another and pick up a first down.
1: So Mendoza has found his college teammate for a couple, 7 of 12, 57 yards. He does have the one pick by Tatum Bethune. Give over the left side, and Raiders continue to run the ball, but the Niners stack it up after a gain of about 4.
2: Yeah, that was Duggar that time on the tackle.
1: Well, give me your Jaden Duggar training camp evaluation. He's an intriguing player, was drafted in the 5th round.
2: Well, what you love about Duggar, not only does he has height and length that they talk about, but he uses it. It shows up. You know, he had a play in coverage where he was beaten last week down the field, and yet he kept digging it out. And that length was able to knock the ball down, right? So he shows that ability, and he finds the ball inside.
1: 2nd and 5. Blitz coming. Mendoza hit as he throws, and it's incomplete.
4: Number 80 was an eligible receiver in the area.
1: So you don't want your quarterback

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2: Rename and call it the Great Pond.
3: Because that's what everybody calls it, right?
2: Yeah.
3: Where are you going? Across the pond.
2: Flying across the pond. You know, those Brits are across the pond. No, it's not, you know, that's the thing, is that people, it's always going to be in their mind, if you've been around long enough. Young people don't even know where the hell Lake Ontario is. They don't even care. Is it on a video game? If it is, they may know of it. If it's not, then males under the age of 40 know nothing about it.
3: I saw you say, change the name. Somebody wrote
2: Lake PlayStation. If you do Lake PlayStation,
3: Lake,
2: don't care about it.
3: Lake Superior to Lake Inferior.
2: I'm
3: going to laugh.
2: Or Lake Xbox. Or if you do that, then they'll start caring about it. But that group.
3: Or like Edmund Fitzgerald also got me laughing yesterday. Yeah. I mean, that's where it got
2: right. You know, I mean, you know, but it's, again, what are the drivers of the election? That's what you're concerned about. There's where the focus should be. We're too close to this election.
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1: Touch required to respond in kind. You would think that most people would simply laugh at the idea of rechristening Lake Ontario as Lake America, but in the current climate, that's just one more proof that Trump doesn't respect Canada and is out to damage the country in any way he can. So there you go. But he goes, that's far from the truth. Trump wants fair treatment for the U.S. And by the way, in USMCA, as we said, he didn't get what he claimed he wanted with them, which he said it was much more like NAFTA. And in this deal, except for those two things, on a couple of things on trucks and the whole thing with Quebec was, well, look, every American product shouldn't have to, if it goes shipped into Quebec, have French and English labels.
2: That's going to add to labeling costs.
1: They weren't trying to control the speech of people in Quebec.
2: Yeah.
1: And so all that's the point that they're bringing up, that businesses in Canada are upset,
2: right?
1: They're like, well, this doesn't seem like something that should have blown this entire deal up. What's Carney doing? Because Carney led this latest one. Yeah. We are Red Eye Radio.
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10: Oh.

0: It's 5 till. America in the Morning continues. She's getting some, but certainly not all. Actress Blake Lively has been awarded just over $400,000 in attorney's fees and costs associated with the high-profile legal battle between her and Justin Baldoni. Lively sought to recover more than $8 million in attorney's fees and other expenses, which Baldoni's lawyers argued was so inflated the court should deny the claim altogether or reduce it. Lively sued Baldoni and his production company in 2024, accusing Baldoni's team of launching a targeted smear campaign intended to harm her reputation after she spoke up about alleged sexual harassment. The case was settled in May. There's a new tropical storm in the Atlantic, and its name is Dolly. Coincidence? Correspondent Donna Warder reports.
1: A tropical storm named Dolly has formed in the Atlantic Ocean, but there is no connection to Dolly Parton, who died this week. Storm systems are named by procedures set by the World Meteorological Organization, and the list of names are reused every 6 years. For the Atlantic region, the lists are alphabetical and alternate male and female names. Dolly is the fourth named storm for the 2026 Atlantic hurricane season. The storm is far from land, and there are no coastal watches or warnings in effect.

0: It's 26 past. America in the Morning continues. Closing arguments have finished in the Lindsey Clancy murder trial in Massachusetts. Ed Donahue reports the jury deliberations have begun, weighing mental health and murder.
1: In closing statements in Plymouth, Massachusetts, in the murder trial of Lindsey Clancy, her attorney, Kevin Reddington, says Clancy went from a loving wife and mother to being charged with killing her three young children.
2: Because of the damn medicine and the lousy medical care that she got.
1: Both sides agree Clancy killed her children. Reddington argues she suffered from postpartum psychosis. He pointed to Clancy's journals that included intrusive and depressing thoughts.
2: As she runs into January, there's nothing other than little chicken scratches because her mind was gone.
1: Prosecutor Jennifer Sprague says the Clancy case isn't about the mental health system.
3: This wasn't a woman suffering from a lack of care, a lack of resources. She had an abundance of help, an abundance of care. She had all of that and more.
1: Postpartum psychosis is estimated to afflict 1 to 2 per 1,000 women after delivery. I'm Ed Donahue.
0: Football's best will be recognized, but not on the gridiron anymore. Correspondent Jennifer King reports the NFL is ending the Pro Bowl game.
4: The NFL is ending the Pro Bowl.
5: And if you're going to play a football game in January, well, you might as well play it in Honolulu.
4: The league announced Wednesday they will no longer hold the game with top players from the AFC and NFC that has been held nearly every year since 1951. Instead, 88 players will be named as Pro Bowlers to be recognized in Los Angeles after the season. At the owners' meeting in Atlanta, NFL Executive Vice President Peter O'Reilly described it as a shift from the game to the honor, saying a Pro Bowl selection will return to its original purpose, honoring the best of the best. The game has waned in popularity. Once a staple in Honolulu, it moved around to various cities and switched from tackle to flag football in 2023. League officials say the decision should sit well with many players who said they don't want to risk injury for an exhibition game. I'm Jennifer King.
0: America in the Morning for Friday, August 28th, 2026 is produced by Jeff McKay. I'm John Trout. This is Westwood One.
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0: This is America in the Morning from Westwood One. Coming up this half hour.
25: The youngest ever press secretary.
26: Of course the president supports peaceful protests. What a stupid question.
25: Steps away from the White House press podium. I'm Joan Jones.
27: President Trump asked if he'll sanction China and Russia for helping Iran. I'm Clayton Neville.
28: The United States Justice Department has charged more than 80 people in the takedown of a violent Puerto Rican gang. I'm Lisa Dwyer.
29: A tropical storm named Dolly has formed in the Atlantic Ocean, but there is no connection to Dolly Parton. I'm Donna Water.
0: In court, the DOJ argues its case about the Kennedy Center and a leaked grand jury report in Florida causing trouble for Governor DeSantis and his wife. Back after these messages.
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2: Thank you, sir. It's 7 till. 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
1: As popular as the Looney Tunes are, they have struggled in the modern box office. However, this film managed to hit the sweet spot between whimsical comedy and cartoon real-world interaction.
2: So, what is up, Doc?
1: The movie stays true to the authentic characters without playing too much into campy explanations. And the slapstick comedy makes me chuckle like a kid again watching Saturday morning cartoons.
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1: The movie is self-aware by targeting a massive conglomerate, but I don't think that's why Warner Brothers tried to bury it. That was just pure greed.
4: These companies think they can do whatever they want. We're sick of it.
1: Still, the David versus Goliath story works for an audience who is primarily the little guy.
5: He's one of the most hardworking people I've ever met.
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2: I'm here for the, pantsless modeling gig.
1: Coyote versus Acme gets 4 giant cartoon mallets out of 5. I'm Kevin Carr, and that's the way I see it.
6: That's our show for today, Friday, August 28th, 2026. America in the Morning is produced by Jeff McKay. I'm John Trout. 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
15: I asked you to help me.
16: I tried, but. We know what's going on with the world. Happy holidays to you.
15: First of all, we look absolutely crazy this morning in these outfits. We're like we're going to a Christmas party in, I'd say, somewhere in North Texas.
17: You know,
15: yeah, good morning. I'm Brooke Thomas.
17: Christmas in the summer. Look
15: this
17: at you two.
15: Bob.
17: You know, for our listeners that can't.
15: First of all, nobody told him to show up dressed like.
16: It was Friday.
15: A pastor from Oklahoma.
16: I've been using AI to help me with my wardrobe.
17: I mean, you guys, you two do look good. Brooke is in kind of
15: I look
17: a
15: like I'm
17: green
15: going to
17: sateen blouse, and Bob is in a red, was that, checkered blazer?
16: Window.
17: Very, very nice.
15: Oh, mm-hmm. Get it right. Either way, it is, we look crazy, and that's fine.
17: You guys look good.
15: When you're in on the joke.
17: I didn't get the memo. I would have worn my tinsel.
16: Good morning.
17: Happy Friday, everyone. We've got more heat, but temperatures will eventually get a little better moving into this weekend. We have a live look right now at our satellite and radar. We were pulled in, or at least some remnants of tropical Isel was pulled in yesterday, and due to that wraparound monsoon flow helped also trigger some thunderstorms and some very light rain in some very isolated areas. Measurable precipitation, we were looking at areas like Glendale and Pasadena, did pick up about 1/100 inch of rain. Things are going to dry off slowly. There's still a 10 to perhaps even a 20% chance of some of that precipitation as we take a look further ahead into the afternoon. But we have some high-level streaming clouds. Last night, if you got a chance to see the partial lunar eclipse, that was great for periods. Because of the high-level clouds, it did obscure some of the visibility, but I was able to get a little picture, video of it. You check out my social media. Temperatures right now, we've got 78 degrees in Burbank, still very warm, still very humid. We are feeling like we're in the tropics today once again. Humid temperatures will be back in the upper 90s for inland areas. Valleys 109. Extreme heat warnings remain in effect, but we are anticipating those alerts to lift by 8 p.m. tonight and into the weekend. Again, temperatures will gradually lower, drying off, but we are going to be picking up some tropical influence in terms of moisture next week. I have a full breakdown Sunday forecast. You're heading over Palm Springs 113 today. Now, traffic conditions. You're right outside. Friday light, looking good outside of this issue from earlier. Potholes. There's about 7 vehicles that unfortunately had their tires affected by possibly those potholes. West 60 at Diamond Bar Boulevard. Just be careful if that's part of your route. Real-time traffic, 11 minutes. West 10 from the 5 heading to Santa Monica, not bad at all. West 60 from 57, 23 minutes as you're heading inbound. Live Caltrans camera, Hollywood, both directions. 101 at Hollywood Boulevard looks good. Back to you, too.
15: Hey there, it's 503. Let's get to breaking news in Koreatown now. Sadly, that's where one person was killed, another hurt in a violent collision overnight.
16: We've got Mario live there in K-Town with more on what we know. Mario.
14: Yeah, right now, LAPD investigators still working to determine exactly how this all unfolded. There's actually an issue with people driving down the street as the investigation continues. An active crime scene here, and you can see some of the damage behind me here. That Mercedes SUV left mangled in the crash. Police say two vehicles collided and the crash ultimately involved several parked cars, a utility pole, and a fire hydrant. And a woman from one of the two cars involved was killed. So let's start with video from the Citizen app. It shows water shooting into the air after a fire hydrant was struck here. This is near 8th and Ardmore. Police say the initial call came in just after 12:30 this morning. LAPD says two vehicles collided, the impact sending the crash into three other parked cars here along Ardmore. Emergency crews, they immediately began working at the scene as other crews tried to shut off that water. And the silver Mercedes SUV here left totaled, ending up on the sidewalk against a wall. We can tell you that a second woman involved in the crash was taken by ambulance to California Hospital Medical Center. Police haven't released her condition, but that other vehicle involved a black sedan that was towed here from the scene around 4 o'clock this morning. And that's where the woman who was pronounced dead here, that was the vehicle she was in. Investigators haven't explained what caused those two vehicles to crash here. We know officers went to the hospital to speak with that woman who was transported. And the investigation back out here live, it remains active. The vehicle here, that silver SUV, in the process of being towed away, and the LA County Medical Examiner just a short time ago took the body. They'll work to officially identify the victim here, but as of right now, the LAPD says it appears the woman was around 30 years old. We're working to get updates here on the scene. For now, that's the latest here in Koreatown. We'll send it back to you.
15: All right, thanks, Mario.
16: Thank you, Mario. New this morning, a plane crashed near Big Bear. This happened last night near the Big Bear Airport. Mm-hmm. The pilot is in the hospital. No information this morning on the person's conditions. Officials say the single-engine aircraft went down nose first in a field. The pilot was the only person on board that had to be airlifted.
15: Developing international news, rescuers are still finding survivors days after a catastrophic flooding hit the Himalayan border between Nepal and China. Wow. Video from Nepal shows troops pulling survivors from thick mud. This was left behind by Wednesday's powerful flash floods and landslides. Officials say at least 538 people in Nepal have died and roughly 1,500 remain missing across the disaster zone. The danger is far from over. Authorities are warning of new flooding threats from an overflowing lake upstream.
16: Firefighters are investigating what caused a large fire to rip through a vacant commercial building in Huntington Park. The three-alarm fire tore through the roof of a building on South Pacific Boulevard around 2:15 yesterday afternoon, causing that roof to collapse. No injuries were reported, but the damage is extensive. Crews had to close several nearby streets due to the heavy smoke and flames. It took them more than 3 hours to get the fire under control. Happening today, jury deliberations continue in Massachusetts in the Lindsay Clancy murder case. Clancy killed her three young children in 2023. Her attorneys say Clancy was suffering from postpartum psychosis and was not in control of her actions. Prosecutors argue she planned the killing, sending her husband out on errands before killing the children. Mm. Jurors can also consider manslaughter or find Clancy not criminally responsible.
15: Closing arguments started Monday in the Tupac Shakur murder trial in Las Vegas. They will start Monday, I should say. Attorneys for Dwayne Keith D. Davis called three witnesses to testify yesterday, all members of law enforcement. One retired detective took the stand trying to verify several details Davis provided during a 2009 police interview. Davis himself did not testify. He's accused of orchestrating the 1996 shooting that killed the legendary rapper. And in case you missed this last night, we have video of the nearly total eclipse of the blood moon. This comes to us from the Griffith Observatory. 96% of the moon slipped into Earth's shadow at the height of the eclipse around 9:15 last night. People across the Americas, Europe, and Africa were able to catch a glimpse of the event.
16: Yeah, I saw that on my feed. People from, my friend lives in South America, was posting pictures of this. So yeah, people around the world saw. Well,
17: how about the one that I sent you?
15: Did you wake up?
17: Oh, I was already, I was still awake at that time.
16: It started around 6:15, 6:30, and then...
17: Very slowly, it went to the 7, 8 p.m. and peaked right around 9:18.
16: They canceled the Griffith.
17: They did because of the high cloud cover. Mm-hmm. Yeah, and I was able to get a little window of opportunity, grab my phone real quick, and captured
15: That's awesome.
17: The lunar eclipse. Yeah. But Bob did not mention how I sent
16: Happy
17: him
16: holidays,
17: video.
16: By the way.
15: I know, I got to tell you, Samada.
17: Can we play Christmas music right now?
15: Earlier you were like, I didn't get the memo. It's looking like you did.
17: I'm bringing my Aloha Friday. That's what I was bringing. No? All right.
15: We match as a team.
17: Yeah.
15: Yeah, we're going to a party.
17: But I do like that blouse on you, though, Brooke.
15: Thank you.
17: Looks good.
16: See, other anchor teams in the market, they call each other and say, what are you wearing tomorrow? Mm-hmm. And they actually coordinate, and the colors are exactly the same. If you change your channel, don't change channel yet now. But I'm just saying, if you were, you would see.
15: What is this conversation? That's a level of nerd that I haven't reached yet, though.
16: What's that?
15: Like, oh, hey, well, can I
17: what are you wearing?
15: Can I match your pocket
16: lavender?
15: Square? Are
16: it's
15: you wearing?
16: Lavender?
15: What color shirt are you wearing?
16: Yeah, I don't want to talk to you that much. That's why. Yeah.
17: You both will get
15: First
17: there one
15: of all,
17: day.
15: That's a lie. You didn't answer the phone when I called you twice yesterday, but you're obsessed with me. You call me all the time just because you want to talk to me.
17: Oh, is that true?
16: What's going on today?
17: It's going to be hot. Again, but some good news. Temperatures will slowly start to lower. It'll be a little more noticeable, perhaps as early as tomorrow. We still have, unfortunately, the extreme heat warnings in place, but numbers are going to very gradually come down as we close out the month of August. And boy, it was a hot August. We've had rounds of heat waves. And this latest one, we had temperatures just a couple degrees shy of triple digits this past Monday and Wednesday. Thanks to the high cloud cover, though, we were able to cool down. We had forecasted yesterday 100 degrees. We actually only met the mark about 94 degrees. And even the last 24 hours were a little cooler than where we were yesterday this time. 3 degrees cooler in Ontario as well as Burbank. And the extreme heat warnings set to expire by 8 p.m. tonight. But this afternoon, still going to be hot, still going to be humid. You do have to make sure you continue to be heat safe, hydrate with a lot of water, keep cool in those air conditioned areas. This is from inland areas and valley communities, could top out to 102 degrees. So triple digit threat is still in the forecast, and heat concerns for the beach area still will be in the 80s, and even high elevations. Big Bear could be looking at a range of 80s and 90s as well. Palm Springs, if you're heading there, it's Friday, topping out at perhaps 114, or at least the range of 112 to 114. Temperatures we're looking at later for your lunch hour. Santa Clarita Valley, 102, Woodland Hills, 109. And 90s in Orange County all the way to Long Beach. But we're coming down. That's going to be the trend. Next week, though, we pick up a little more moisture, perhaps another 10 to 20% chance of a sporadic shower. But temperatures will be, again, a little less heat next week. Now, traffic conditions. Take a look outside on your ride. Quiet, at least through the downtown LA area. We got 11 minutes west 10 for the 5 coming inbound. Looking good and smooth. Northbound 110 for 4-5. And a live Caltrans camera snapshot of Hollywood, northbound, southbound, 101 at Hollywood Boulevard. Quiet at this hour. Mostly Friday light. Care to sing a Christmas song?
15: You start us off. You brought the flowers.
17: Aloha.
15: I think you match us. 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
16: I wish you
17: would. 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
20: One of the things I love most about Southern California is discovering communities that are doing things the right way. And Montebello is one of those places. This is a city with incredible momentum. New businesses are opening, restaurants are thriving, development is happening, and Montebello has even been recognized as one of the most business-friendly cities in all of LA County, a reflection of the city's commitment to growth, investment, and opportunity. So when you're looking for a great place to live, start a business, or simply visit and explore, Montebello is a city worth getting to know.
15: Hey there, welcome back. No, it is not Christmas. It is still August. We are just dressed like this for some reason. You're watching Good Day LA. If you are listening to us on 790 KABC, thank you for joining us this morning.
16: It's Friday, so happy Friday to you.
15: Yes. Okay, the trade war between the United States and Canada took a turn when President Trump renamed Lake Ontario as Lake America.
16: Yeah, it takes effect almost immediately. And for the latest between this back and forth between the two nations, Douglas Zato, live for us in Washington. Mm-hmm. Good morning.
31: Good morning.
16: So negotiations, are they still taking place here between the two countries? We know that weeks ago we thought that they were going to come up with some of the agreement, and then quickly that was pulled.
31: Yeah, it doesn't sound like there are talks. You never know what's happening at lower levels. Mm-hmm. But, you know, both sides are kind of digging in here, which means we're going to face these additional tariffs from Canada, it sounds like, on September 8th. So that represents a little bit of time to negotiate some kind of a deal, perhaps. But, you know, in the meantime, both sides are threatening these tariffs that cover a whole range of goods. And Canada, for one, is being kind of strategic in terms of the tariffs that they're going at, the products that they're going after, knowing that we have midterm elections coming up. So Things like seafood coming out of Maine. Well, there's a real pivotal Senate race happening in Maine, as there is in Michigan. And there's a lot of furniture manufactured in Michigan. Furniture is another item that is going to be targeted here. So, you know, both sides know kind of where the pressure points are here. And it is getting a little personal with the president signing this decree yesterday, officially changing the name of Lake Ontario to Lake America.
0: We're going to be changing the name of Lake Ontario, effective immediately, to Lake America. That's going to take place right now as I sign the order.
31: So does the president have the authority to do this? Well, yeah. You know, in terms of changing it on U.S. publications and so on, you know, we saw this happen, obviously, with the Gulf of Mexico becoming the Gulf of America. Clearly, there's not a requirement that people use the new name. Canadians certainly are not expected to use it. But it shows the degree to which this trade war has escalated pretty quickly here. And, you know, both sides have an interest in coming to terms here. But at the moment, you know, both sides are swinging pretty hard here.
15: Hey, listen, both sides have an interest. The people who live on this side have an incredible interest. You just mentioned some things that are manufactured there. Can you talk a little bit more? What products could see higher prices?
31: Oh, well, you know, it's a whole range of products, you know, and that's why we talk about how strategic Canada is being in terms of what they're going after. I mean, you know, hockey sticks coming out of Canada. Mm-hmm. I'm sure that in my head I underestimate the market for hockey sticks. It's probably larger than I think, but a lot of these items are big markets. Vehicles, you know, we have a lot of vehicles manufactured in Canada, for instance, you know, steel and aluminum. So it really does kind of run across the board. And as you know, Canada is what, our second largest trading partner. So there's a lot at stake here.
16: Yeah, I mean, they were so specific even to go after cheese, which we know really popular there in those Midwestern states.
31: California's a big cheese manufacturer, but Wisconsin, huge swing state, big cheese maker.
16: Yeah. It'll be interesting to see what happens over the next coming days, because you do have that big Senate race in Maine, right? And they know that they can go after the senatorial race there and try to influence these negotiations through that.
31: Lobster is among the items that they're talking about here. So, yeah, I mean, Maine is clearly seen as a pressure point, you know, to say nothing of course, the border, you know, being very close there. So, there is clearly an awareness in Canada in terms of what's going on here with our midterm elections.
16: Yeah, which may force Susan Collins even to push back against these tariffs, too, from the president as well. So, all right, we'll see what happens there. We'll follow this really closely. Doug Zader, live for us in Washington. Doug, thank you.
15: Thanks, Doug.
31: Thanks, guys.
15: All right, let's see what's happening outside. Samantha's here with a look at your forecast.
17: Taking a look outside right now. This is live.
16: It may look like the holidays in the winter, but we're actually talking
15: actually
16: tropical weather.
17: Back to my live picture.
15: Oh, she's had enough of us.
17: Full moon right now with some high-level clouds. Good day, LA weather brought to you by 3-Day Blinds. If you're lucky enough to catch the partial eclipse last night, that's awesome. Or check it out on my social media, my Instagram page. It was the highest rated, by the way. I got 44,000 views off of that eclipse shot. And eventually we'll be moving over to a waning gibbous. But we've got one more day of extreme heat. Southern California is still hot, steamy, and humid. There's the possibility of some showers as well. The heat alerts stay in place through about 8 p.m. tonight before they also lift, because moving into the weekend, temperatures will gradually come down. We're actually going to be drying off. It'll be less humid. So take advantage of it, because we'll be looking at temperatures rising and the humidity coming back after Monday. It's going to be a really nice, close to typical summer weekend for Southern California. Yesterday we saw a high of 94 degrees. We did not see or didn't meet that forecast high of 100 degrees due to the high passing clouds. So that helped to kind of cool things off a little bit. Temperatures today, though, perhaps getting warmer. 97 degrees today, and typically we should be in the mid 80s. Yesterday highs, triple digits, were still in effect for Burbank, Ontario, all the way out to Riverside, 101 degrees yesterday. Burbank was able to pick up a trace amount of rainfall in areas like Eagle Rock, about 1/100th of an inch of rain due to that tropical influence. There was remnants of what was Tropical Storm Isel that was spinning well offshore. We're still seeing a little bit of that tropical cloud cover coming in our direction, but eventually that's going to back down. Area of high pressure is going to shift a little bit to the east, and we're going to get more of a sea breeze. So it'll be, again, a really nice Saturday, Sunday, and into Monday. In the meantime, extreme heat warnings for all the areas still shaded in the magenta there, where temperatures could be looking forward to a range of 90s and topping out at 102 degrees. Big Bear will still be pretty warm. Heat advisory still in place. One teens in store for Palm Springs if you're heading that direction for your weekend. And red flag conditions, you add a little wind and it creates critical fire weather. Lower humidity for the LA and Ventura County mountain spots. Temperatures, 7-day forecast 85 degrees today with the heat advisory lowering into the 70s. Inland areas, we've got 97 degrees today. Then temperatures roll back down to the 80s, which we may even get below average temperatures next week, 109 for our valleys and the IE. Now, traffic conditions. Take a look outside on your ride. We do have this issue. Car fire still has the slow lane blocked. Westbound 210 at San Gabriel Boulevard. Signaler's in place currently, but it is expected to lift hopefully in the next 15 minutes or so. Just enough activity. Oh, big improvement. You saw it right here live. That has now, looks like it cleared out of the road. 12 minutes, your ride leaving downtown to get to the west side. 13 minutes, northbound 110 from 4-5. And live Caltrans camera look, the 5, both directions. Looking great through at El Toro, through the OC. Looking good at this hour. Friday light there. And now, stick with us. We've got much more news, weather, and traffic when we come back.
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4: What?
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18: 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I love my Solaire infrared grill. I've had it for over a year now, and I use it every single week. And it does the greatest job on steaks. I'm going to do some flat irons this week. It does a great job on chicken, including chicken breasts. I have a video on my social media at Randy Wang Radio on Instagram and Facebook. You can see me doing some sausages on there. I'm going to put up some videos of some chicken breasts later this week. Even does a great job on shrimp, on veggies. The grill heats up to 1,000 degrees in just 3 minutes, which, you know what's the side effect of that? The grill heats up so quickly, and I'm not taking 25 minutes before I actually put something on there. My propane tank is lasting way longer than I thought it would. Big fan of this thing. You should find out if the Solaire makes sense for you. Learn about the technology. 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
16: Some pretty wild video to show you this morning of a hungry grizzly bear breaking into a large Lake Tahoe home.
15: Yeah, that's right. The owner said the massive bear squeezed through a slightly open window, sniffed around, and helped itself to Diet Coke and cookies. No word on whether the bear preferred peanut butter, chocolate chip, or oatmeal raisin. The homeowner says the bear caused minor damage. All of this, though, should serve as a reminder to secure windows and food to avoid wildlife visits like this. Yeah. I mean, they tried to secure it in the fridge. They needed to secure the door.
16: I think definitely chocolate chip.
15: Good Day LA continues after the break.
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22: 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KABC.
23: A woman is dead after being caught in the Hawk fire that started near Reno, Nevada. It's the first fatality blamed on the 15,000-acre wildfire that's now almost fully contained. In a rare move, Apple is laying off nearly 150 employees in the Bay Area, Mark Mayfield reports.
24: Most of the cuts are at its Cupertino headquarters, with the rest in Sunnyvale. Many of the roles were in software engineering and machine learning. Bloomberg reports the affected teams were across Apple's Vision Pro and Siri digital assistant projects. Last year, Apple halted development of its Vision Pro headset to focus on smart glasses to rival Meta's Ray-Ban products. It's the latest tech giant to reduce staffing during the AI boom.
23: Golf company Callaway is cutting ties with its media partner Good Good Golf over an ad for a new driver that depicted violence against women. Tammy Trujillo reports.
25: The video posted by Good Good shows a woman reaching for the driver as the company's co-founder, Garrett Clark, rushes after her and knocks her to the ground. He stands over her and says, "Don't touch my driver." In a statement, Callaway said it listened to individuals who shared personal experiences related to violence against women. The company committed to donate $1 million to organizations that work to prevent that sort of violence and provide resources to survivors. Good Good took the video down after widespread online backlash.
23: And today you need to embrace two things to make it a great day. Bree Tennis with the plan.
26: First off, you need a bow tie, as it's National Bow Tie Day. They date back to the 17th century and were very popular in the 20s. Now only about 5% of men wear them, but about 22% of dogs do. They're spiffy and fun and should not be strictly formal wear. Your next task is to find a bottle of wine, specifically red, because it's National Red Wine Day. So fancy it up with a glass of red and a bow tie, because you can.
23: That's the latest. I'm John Fink.
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29: Nothing too crazy going on out there. If you're traveling to the City of Industry, it looks like someone ran out of gas. They are stuck in your two center lanes, 60 westbound before 7th Avenue, slow from Hacienda Boulevard. Willowbrook, some slowdowns as well on the maps. The 105 westbound before Wilmington Avenue has a crash in the right lane. And Pasadena still remains a little bit slow, moving at a snail's pace. 210 westbound before Sierra Madre with that vehicle fire cleanup on the right lane.
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0: Armstrong. There's
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3: The son of Rob and Michelle Reiner is opening up about their deaths in Los Angeles and the arrest of his brother. Mark Mayfield has details.
4: In an interview with KABC-TV, Jake Reiner recalled the moment his sister Romy called him to tell him the news. He said, "My parents had unconditional love for all three of us," and noted the toll of his brother Nick Reiner's imprisonment for allegedly murdering them. Nick was indicted by a grand jury earlier this month for their deaths.
3: Southern California could be headed for a particularly wet winter. Details from Tammy Trujillo.
5: There's a very powerful El Nino building out in the Pacific, and that's increasing the risk that this winter we'll see flooding, damaging surf, and coastal erosion. Daniel Swain is a climate scientist at UCLA, the National Center for Atmospheric Research, and the Nature Conservancy, and says ocean temperatures in the eastern tropical Pacific are already much higher than normal for this time of year. And ocean temperatures are a key factor in El Niños. Forecasters are predicting that this could end up being the strongest El Nino winter that we've ever seen locally.
3: There's a new Twitter, but this time it's called Twitter.now. It's part of a startup called Operation Bluebird that features old Twitter employees, and it claims to be much different from the old Twitter. That old Twitter is now called X, and the Elon Musk company is suing to stop Twitter.now. And a team of graduate students at the University of California, San Diego, hacked into a Boeing 737 aircraft, then contacted Boeing to show them how they did it. Bree Tennis with more.
6: The team says the engineering feat was research, not sabotage, and done in about 60 seconds. The device they used, the size of a quarter, and granted remote access to the aircraft's mainframe computer. This hacking was part of a six-year university program where a handful of doctoral students research vulnerabilities of critical infrastructure. UCSD computer scientist and cybersecurity expert Adam Schulman says the students were told to hack on behalf of the good guys.
3: That's the latest. I'm John Fink.
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13: As soon as we mentioned it, it's now gone. That stall in Valencia has cleared on the 5 Southbound after Valencia Boulevard. It was involving a semi, so it's still a little bit slow for now. As we head into South LA, reports of a brush fire on the right shoulder, 110 northbound connector to the 105 East. Bit of a spectator delay in sight. And in East LA, a crash has also cleared off of the 10th southbound after Whittier Boulevard. Some delays from 3rd Street.
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17: One of the things I love most about Southern California is discovering communities that are doing things the right way. And Montebello is one of those places. This is a city with incredible momentum. New businesses are opening, restaurants are thriving, development is happening, and Montebello has even been recognized as one of the most business-friendly cities in all of LA County, a reflection of the city's commitment to growth, investment, and opportunity. So when you're looking for a great place to live, start a business, or simply visit and explore, Montebello is a city worth getting to know.
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0: projects. Last year, Apple halted development of its Vision Pro headset to focus on smart glasses to rival Meta's Ray-Ban products. It's the latest tech giant to reduce staffing during the AI boom.
1: Golf company Callaway is cutting ties with its media partner Good Good Golf over an ad for a new driver that depicted violence against women. Tammy Trujillo reports.
2: The video posted by Good Good shows a woman reaching for the driver as the company's co-founder, Garrett Clark, rushes after her and knocks her to the ground. He stands over her and says, "Don't touch my driver." In a statement, Callaway said it listened to individuals who shared personal experiences related to violence against women. The company committed to donate $1 million to organizations that work to prevent that sort of violence and provide resources to survivors. Good Good took the video down after widespread online backlash.
1: And today you need to embrace two things to make it a great day. Bree Tennis with the plan.
3: First off, you need a bow tie, as it's National Bow Tie Day. They date back to the 17th century and were very popular in the 20s. Now only about 5% of men wear them, but about 22% of dogs do. They're spiffy and fun and should not be strictly formal wear. Your next task is to find a bottle of wine, specifically red, because it's National Red Wine Day. So fancy it up with a glass of red and a bow tie, because you can.
1: That's the latest. I'm John Fink.
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13: Mid-City, the 10 westbound off ramp to Fairfax Avenue, unfortunately still blocked, partially by a crash. It's going to be pretty heavy there as you try to squeeze through. As we move into, looks like it's going to be Diamond Bar, we have a crash. It's off to the right shoulder, but a spectator delay has started to form, 57 northbound after the 60. And if you're traveling through Irvine, we have a couch. It's fallen into the center lane, 5 northbound at the 405.
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16: A better life with Dr. Sanjay Gupta.
17: We spend so much time worrying about social media and kids. But what about us adults? Researchers at Oregon State University surveyed more than 1,500 adults and found that keeping up with friends online doesn't actually make us feel less lonely. And people with more online-only connections are even lonelier. The lead author had a great way of putting it. He said connecting online instead of in person is like eating flavored apple cereal instead of a real apple. It fills you up, but it's missing the special sauce that we humans have evolved to crave at our core. So how do you find the real thing? 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A class, a club, volunteering, so you can make friends with people who share your interests. When you get there, put your phone away. You can't connect if you're staring at a screen. I'm Dr. Sanjay Gupta, helping you live a better life.
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2: Side, but I gotta go get there because I gotta go get there for this person and this person. Plus, I don't like Trump.
3: I understand, but is it an either or? Either you excite the down ballot or you.
2: I think for me, it probably is. I think it probably is. Only because I am, you know, we've got the fire pack that's going, and I'm running all over the country. And Texas is a big state. We're not talking about a small little state to kind of get around.
4: It's too big.
2: We're talking about a really big state. And so for me, I'm really invested in a number of candidates that I didn't get to do anything for because I was running my own.
4: She's so full of crap. She's just full of crap. I don't want to campaign for him. I think he's racist because he ran against me. That's the answer to the question. Jasmine Crockett. Thank you to Texas for getting rid of her. But all she does is lie. That's all she does. We've got a truth teller coming up next. We will be joined by Tim Burchett, the great congressman. He wants to fight the flock cameras, and so do I. More ahead.
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7: I don't need to hear anything from anybody. 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Play offense, not defense. If you play hard and you play the game right, nobody really gets on you. 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You hit a ball in the gap, run. Boom, coming in hot.
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14: A theft case against a Los Angeles-based influencer and former OnlyFans model is on hold due to mental competency concerns. Daniel Martindale reports.
15: Avril Lavigne, also known as Mia Ventura, is accused of stealing from men she met on dating apps. Lavigne's defense attorney declared doubt over her mental competency. The court must now determine whether she can stand trial. Lavigne reportedly cried, limped, and yelled during a hearing on Wednesday. She was also heard saying things like, "Just deport me back to Israel," and "I can't survive in jail." She also claimed she's being beaten and had her rib broken. Earlier this month, a judge denied Lavigne's request for mental health treatment instead of jail time.
14: A California agency is accused of using workers' compensation money to investigate its own staff. Dina Kodiak reports.
16: The Department of Industrial Relations reportedly spent over $30 million from the Workers' Compensation Fund on unrelated contracts. One case involved $80,000 spent investigating a claim that a manager shot a toy bow and arrow at photos of state leaders. The manager was cleared after 18 months. State law prohibits using workers' compensation funds for unrelated purposes. The department says agencies often borrow from one fund and pay it back later. No proof of repayment has been

0: provide it. More information is expected by September 7th.
1: And a Democratic socialist is getting a big endorsement while running for Congress in Los Angeles County. Jason Campadonia reports.
2: The group Leaders We Deserve is giving their endorsement to 31-year-old Angela Gonzalez-Torres, who is running against Democratic Congressman Jimmy Gomez from Los Angeles. Gomez is facing a sexual assault allegation and is in the middle of a House ethics investigation, which is something that Gonzalez-Torres has capitalized on recently. Leaders We Deserve officials say the Democratic Party needs to focus on real issues, and sex scandals are only a distraction.
1: That's the latest. I'm John Fink.
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0: As Kez Rocks, unfortunately, still busy this morning. 14 northbound before Escondido Canyon Road, it is stacked. This has only your right lane open, and it's going to be slow and go for about a mile and a half of a stretch. Still estimated to clear within the hour for now. It also looks pretty busy in Long Beach. Crash in your center lane. 710 southbound before Del Amo Boulevard, bumper to bumper from Long Beach Boulevard. Give yourself a head start as you make your way through.
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1: But the guy is desperately out of touch. 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
15: The race for California governor has tightened with just 8 points between the two candidates. Candidate Steve Hilton talked about that on the Clay and Buck Show today.
16: The gap is closing, and this is a winnable race, which is what I've said all along.
15: Earlier this month, Democrat Javier Becerra led Hilton 55% to 37%. The son of Rob and Michelle Reiner is opening up about their deaths in Los Angeles and the arrest of his brother. Mark Mayfield has details.
17: In an interview with KABC-TV, Jake Reiner recalled the moment his sister Romy called him to tell him the news. He said, "My parents had unconditional love for all three of us," and noted the toll of his brother Nick Reiner's imprisonment for allegedly murdering them. Nick was indicted by a grand jury earlier this month for their deaths.
15: Southern California could be headed for a particularly wet winter. Details from Tammy Trujillo.
18: There's a very powerful El Nino building out in the Pacific, and that's increasing the risk that this winter we'll see flooding, damaging surf, and coastal erosion. Daniel Swain is a climate scientist at UCLA, the National Center for Atmospheric Research, and the Nature Conservancy, and says ocean temperatures in the eastern tropical Pacific are already much higher than normal for this time of year. And ocean temperatures are a key factor in El Niños. Forecasters are predicting that this could end up being the strongest El Nino winter that we've ever seen locally.
15: And a team of graduate students at the University of California, San Diego, hacked into a Boeing 737 aircraft, then contacted Boeing to show them how they did it. Bree Tennis with more.
19: The team says the engineering feat was research, not sabotage, and done in about 60 seconds. The device they used, the size of a quarter, and granted remote access to the aircraft's mainframe computer. This hacking was part of a 6-year university program where a handful of doctoral students research vulnerabilities of critical infrastructure. UCSD computer scientists

0: And cybersecurity expert Adam Shulman says the students were told to hack on behalf of the good guys.
1: That's the latest. I'm John Fink.
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6: Still looking at double trouble on the 14 freeway northbound before Escondido Canyon. We have a wreck there. Only the right lane is open. Traffic's jammed from Agua Dulce. And the southbound 14 at Agua Dulce, we still have an overturned big rig with only the right lane open there. And in Anaheim, 91 freeways, you head westbound. The connector to the south 57 is blocked with a forklift that fell off the back of a trailer.
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11: 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And Montebello is one of those places. 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
7: 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I'm Jeff Vaughn from OnLACA. We know a lot of people are leaving California for Florida, but you don't have to go there to get the humidity. Los Angeles was actually the most humid place in the country on Thursday, with the dew point reaching 81%, higher than muggy Florida, Louisiana, and Texas. An extreme heat warning remains in effect for today across much of Los Angeles County until 8 tonight, with temperatures in some coastal and inland areas reaching 102. Downtown could hit 95. Forecasters say a cool down arrives this weekend. A Pacific Palisades family says it's ready to rebuild after losing its home in the devastating L.A. fires. But City Hall is holding up the project. The Pasternak family tells Fox 11 they submitted plans to rebuild the same house within the same footprint. But L.A. wants the new home 5 feet back from the street to accommodate sidewalks that were never there, cutting into the square footage and backyard. 6,000 homes were destroyed in the Palisades. The latest city data shows only 43 have received those certificates of occupancy. The city says the family can appeal. Good luck with that. Los Angeles says it needs $2 billion from the White House to keep the Olympics from becoming a traffic nightmare. Metro wants the money for 1,700 additional buses, drivers, and special traffic lanes to move the millions of visitors. But Los Angeles has spent years battling the Trump administration over immigration and other policies. Now it's asking that same administration for billions to make its Olympics transportation plan work. President Trump responded by not including that request in the budget. A House subcommittee can't advance more money, but will have to go through appropriations first. The games are in less than 2 years. More KABC News at 12:30. Get news and insights at onlaca.com. I'm Jeff Vaughn on The John Phillips Show.
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3: In Burbank on the 5 South at Verdugo, we've got a new accident. The middle lane is going to be blocked. It is backed up to Buena Vista. We still have that SIG alert on the 14 in Agua Dulce. It's going to be the 14 northbound and southbound right at Agua Dulce Canyon. Had an overturned big rig and a spill. Now on the southbound 14, the carpool and the three left lanes are blocked. Northbound side, the carpool and left lane are blocked.
4: Good evening, and thank you for joining us tonight. I'm Tiffany Meyer.
0: Hey, what are you watching?
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0: What?
1: 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It just launched on TV here in LA.
0: Is it local news?
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8: 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So let's hear the national anthem.
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7: 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KABC News at 1 o'clock. I'm Jeff Vaughn from OnLACA. A truck loaded with 50,000 cans of Pabst Blue Ribbon was stolen from a distribution site in Montclair earlier this month, and the truck and beer remain missing today. The cold beer case has led PBR to offer a $10,000 reward for information that solves the mystery. The company doesn't want you playing detective. Just contact police with information. Somebody's going to have one heck of a Labor Day party. Beer sounds pretty good right now as that extreme heat warning remains in effect across Los Angeles County until 6 tonight. Inland temperatures expected to reach 102. California Exodus Watch, Governor Newsom is trying to manufacture an economic countertrend. He's putting $48 million in taxpayer money into 18 economic development projects across 33 counties. That's right, the state is using public money to artificially stimulate economic activity, funding workforce development, infrastructure, research, and programs designed to encourage private investment. And that's an important distinction. Normally, companies create jobs because of the economic climate, with taxes, regulations, labor, energy, and real estate adding up to an attractive place to invest. California has to sweeten that equation with your money. Meanwhile, Texas and Nevada are attracting California companies through structural advantages, like no state income tax, lower costs, and business-friendly environments. Now, to be clear, Texas and other states offer incentives, too. But California is in a pickle, with some of America's highest taxes, energy, and regulatory costs. The Golden State needs taxpayer money to overcome those disadvantages and persuade businesses to invest. It's like raising the admission price and then handing out coupons just to get people through the door. 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I'm Jeff Vaughn. On the John Phillips Show.
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11: We still have that trouble in Agua Dulce, and they just closed a few more lanes. So on the 14, northbound and southbound, right at Agua Dulce Canyon Road, the southbound side has the carpool and three left lanes blocked, and the northbound 14 has the three right lanes closed at Agua Dulce Canyon Road. And in Corona, the 15 northbound connector to the westbound 91 got a crash, and it looks like that right lane may be blocked.
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4: KABC News at 2 o'clock. I'm Jeff Vaughn from on LACA. A political meet and greet at a lesbian bar in WeHo has been canceled, apparently because of the candidate's politics. West Hollywood City Council candidate Tanya Sikanowski says she planned the event, but it was canceled following backlash over her political views. Sikanowski is openly gay, Jewish, a Republican, and a vocal Zionist. Her campaign is focusing on what she says is growing political intolerance within communities that traditionally championed inclusion. Sikanowski says she is being canceled specifically for being a Republican and Zionist. She does not blame the venue, saying, "I'm mad at my lesbian community for being the exact opposite of the tolerance they preach." In West Hollywood, a city famous for celebrating diversity, apparently has diversity limits. A Studio City couple is demanding answers today after their dog died in the care of a trainer. The family left their dog at a boarding and training facility while traveling overseas. But within 48 hours, the dog Duncan was dead. ABC 7 reports the couple said Duncan died from extreme heat while training at a local park. They say the dog was never taken to a veterinarian, and the couple wasn't notified until hours after his death. High heat continues today with an extreme heat warning in effect across much of Los Angeles County until 8 tonight. Inland temperatures expected to reach 102 degrees. Downtown could hit 95. We know a lot of people are leaving California for Florida, but you don't have to go there to get the humidity. Los Angeles was actually the most humid place in the country Thursday, with the dew point reaching 81%, higher than muggy Florida, Louisiana, and Texas. 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
10: We still have that trouble in Agua Dulce on the 14. Now the 14 northbound and southbound right at Agua Dulce Canyon Road. It's an overturned semi. The two left lanes are going to be blocked on the southbound side. On the northbound side of the 14, the three right lanes are still blocked. In Carson, 110 southbound, before you get to Torrance Boulevard, we've got a stall. It's going to be blocking the right lane.
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4: 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The potential ban in the works would prohibit law enforcement agencies in the state from possessing or using the devices. The Sacramento County Sheriff's Office says it spent $35,000 to purchase 10 of the devices. They have not yet been physically used during an on-duty incident.
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10: In East LA on the 5 South on Dittman Avenue, we've got a stall blocking the second lane from your left. It's already slow from the 510 Southern split. In Commerce on the 5 northbound after Atlantic Boulevard, got a crash clearing to the center divider area. Sun Valley on the 5 northbound before Tuxford Street. Still got a stall truck in the middle lane. And in Anaheim, the 91 westbound connector to the southbound 57 is still shut down from that earlier wreck.
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7: In Costa Mesa, the 55 freeway northbound at the 405 is a crash, right shoulder, stop and go from Baker Street behind it. In Agua Dulce, still a big problem with the 14 freeway southbound at Agua Dulce Canyon Road. The two left lanes blocked with the overturned big rigs, costing you about a half an hour. On the Cajon Pass on the 15 northbound past Kenwood Avenue, brush fire has the two right lanes closed. That means an extra hour and a half, probably, of driving for you this afternoon.
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15: I'm Chris Jakimick. 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Being a veteran, it's interwoven into your DNA, is really the absence of the connection and the purpose that can really drive a lot of veterans to some negative thoughts.